0: It's 1027 WEBN, Cincinnati's Rock Station. It's Battle. Of course, the Reds and Brewers are going at it tonight at Great American Ballpark. And after the game, there's going to be a post-game fireworks show and even a concert from Ludacris. He's going to be performing live on the field. So even if the Reds don't produce enough hits tonight, at least Cincinnati is guaranteed to hear some after the final out.
1: Without it, you might arrive at the 50th Western and Southern WEBN Fireworks a day late, which is exactly why we have frogs, toad rage, traffic here at every hour. And you'll know every shortcut, detour, side street, and that one guy named Frank who lets people cut through his driveway.

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Yeah, we're going through the top 400 rock songs of all time as selected by you. So if one of your favorites is missing, well, it's not my fault. 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

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Pink Floyd is number, I don't know. Hello.

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But this is song number like 323, I believe. Limp Bizkit's on. 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

0: 1027 WEBN, Cincinnati's Rock Station. Hey, what's up? It's Battle, and scientists may have discovered a material strong enough to build a space elevator. Definitely not going to volunteer to go in that first. The idea involves attaching a massive cable to Earth's equator and then using electric climbers to carry cargo thousands of miles into orbit. Look, I barely trust the elevator in our building. I'm definitely not pressing a button marked next stop Mars. Let me ask you, would you ever ride an elevator into space? Hit that talk back, Mike, while listening on the iHeartRadio app.
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Hey, it's Battle here, and you may want to check your drive-thru bag before leaving Taco Bell. New study found that the chain gets 15% of orders wrong, the highest rate among major fast food restaurants. Chick-fil-A and McDonald's performed best, while no ice was the request most frequently ignored. Forgetting one taco isn't a simple mistake. It is a personal betrayal. Which restaurant always messes up your order? Hit that talk back, Mike. Let me know on the iHeartRadio app today.

1027 WEBN, Cincinnati's rock station. It's Battle Course. Bengals finished a perfect 3-0 on the preseason, but now we wait for the games that actually count. Season opener next Sunday against Tampa Bay. Of course, the annual open and orange game, so the team are going to be wearing orange, and of course, the jungle is supposed to do the same. Jamar Chase has been working through a knee issue. T. Higgins has a bruised heel, but both are expected to be ready. Just please wrap everyone in bubble wrap until kickoff.

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It's 102.7 WEBN, Cincinnati's rock station. It's Battle, of course, the Fireworks 400, powered by everybody's records. 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
1: Hey, it's Battle here. 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
1: Hey, you know what? Put on some music. Wouldn't that be nice, Jimmy? Some music would be nice, wouldn't it?
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0: 97 WEBN Cincinnati's Rock Station. Hey, it's Battle here, and a Virginia mother just received a 6-month suspended sentence after letting her 5-year-old son walk half a mile alone to a pond. She says that he has made the trip safely before, but a passerby called security, leading to then police showing up and child protection getting involved. Apparently, teaching your child independence now comes with a court date. Did authorities go too far? Is 5 too young to be walking by themselves to a pond? Let me know. What do you think? Hit the talk back, Mike, while listening on the iHeartRadio app.
1: 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And you'll know every shortcut, detour, side street, and that one guy named Frank who lets people cut through his driveway. Thanks, Frank! Our way of helping 700,000

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1027 WEBN, Cincinnati's Rock Station. It's Battle. Appreciate you being here as we are getting closer to the number one song. It is the Fireworks 400. And by the way, this playlist, this countdown was done by you, by the songs that you thumbed up, the songs that you thumbed down on the iHeartRadio app. So if this Five Finger Death Punch song wasn't one that you picked, you only got yourself to blame because you, you know, didn't thumb it up or thumb it down enough.

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0: You are going to hear several times this weekend in our fireworks 400 as we count them down till we blow them up Sunday at the Western and Southern WEBN fireworks. Will AC/DC have the top song? Will it be Metallica? I don't know. 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Snudge got Blink 182, Jimi Hendrix, and Godsmack for you on the way in the Fireworks 400 countdown tonight.
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13: We get that much closer to the last blast of summer. It's the top 400 songs as voted by you. And so far, you've done an excellent job. I'm going to be honest. They've all been top rockers, more or less, right? That one a couple ones back was like, eh, not my favorite. But it's fine. It's fine. We needed to fill the 400. What's next on the list? Here it goes on 102.7 WEBN.

title track from Godsmack's album When Legends Rise came out in 2018. And at the time, it helped reinvent Godsmack's sound as Sully wanted to cut out negativity from the band. It's been the anthem for the NFL and WWE over the years as well. You're in the midst of the Fireworks 400 countdown. It's Audioslave on EDM.

0: Guns N' Roses on 102.7 WEBN, a band you will hear several times over the weekend as we are counting down the top 400 rock songs of all time until we blow it up Sunday evening at the Western and Southern WEBN fireworks. Once we get to song number one, you will be just minutes away from the Pella Windows and Doors drone show. Then we got those Rozzy's famous fireworks shooting up into the sky. And you're going to see something here in America for the first time in 40 years. That's fireworks imported from Japan. It's going to be an excellent booms day, and we hope you're going to join us.
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0: You ever seen Def Leppard perform that live? Oh, sounds even better than it did right there as we're enjoying the fireworks 400 here on WEBN. Thanks to Everybody's Records. Buy, sell, spin, repeat. We're going to keep counting them down until 2 a.m. and then we'll take a break. So right now we're right around 320-ish on the countdown. Pearl Jam, Jet, and Kid Rock on the way.
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12: 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All this is leading up to that final boom, boom, boom of the summer. Just check out my goosebumps. Okay, come on, not those. The ones on my arms. 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

0: Hollywood, I'm running.
1: It was back on New Year's Eve in 1999. I saw Kid Rock and his little man, Josie, perform that live right before our next band took the stage. It was at the Detroit Silver Dome, show called Whiplash Bash. 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

0: Scorpions, unfortunately, have announced that they are going to postpone their time in Vegas. They're supposed to have a residency at the Sphere, but there's been some sickness and health challenges. 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We are going to keep counting them down until we blow them up Sunday at the Western and Southern WEBN Fireworks. 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
1: 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I'm JJ Zacharyson, host of the Late Round
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Hope you're having nothing but a good time here on this Labor Day weekend. We're looking forward to blowing away Summer Sunday with you at the Western and Southern WEBN Fireworks. Here's Linkin Park.

is 1027 WEBN. Marilyn Manson's on the way with the beautiful people. I know Marilyn Manson has been included in the Western and Southern WEBN fireworks soundtrack over the years. Unfortunately, the tour he is on with Rob Zombie isn't stopping in town. In fact, the only one close by is happening Sunday in Indianapolis. And of course, you and I already have plans. Maybe we'll get a chance to see Marilyn Manson at some point swing back into town. You've got the chance to see fireworks imported from Japan blown up into the sky for the first time in 40 years here in America. That is happening Sunday, part of the Western and Southern WEBN fireworks.

The coolest thing about blowing away summer Sunday at the Western and Southern WEBN Fireworks is we can start focusing on Halloween. You know, next weekend, Whorehound is happening at the Sharonville Convention Center. I'm going to go to that. Here's White Zombie on EBN.

0: Somewhere here in the tri-state, some lunatic is getting called by a friend or former partner or wannabe partner, and they're going to have to tell him, "Yo, you drunk ass, call me when you're sober and try hitting on me again." You ever done one of those booty calls before? Oh, it hurts when you get declined. It's even worse if you actually get accepted on the booty call and you get to their place and you've had too many and you're not functioning anymore. Oh, yeah, I've heard those stories. Nudge rocking with you on EBN. Shinedown's going to be stopping by Wednesday at the Andrew J. Brady Music Center. I got Bully on the way from those guys.
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Scott Weiland has an unreleased live album he did while on a solo tour that will see the light of day at the end of next month. I'm excited for that. I always like new releases or, you know, these releases that someone dug up some footage from decades ago. POD now, then Chili Peppers and Falling in Reverse on EBN.

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0: We really are living in Paradise City this weekend. It's Nudge here on WEBN. For the first time in over 40 years, we will see fireworks from Japan shot off into the air above these United States of America. This thing is so cool that the Japan Broadcasting Corporation is sending over some representatives to film the Western and Southern WEBN fireworks and those Rossi's famous fireworks, which will include the badass fireworks from Japan. Oh, it's going to be a good time Sunday. We hope to see you down along the banks of the Ohio River.
1: Without it, you might arrive at the 50th Western and Southern WEBN fireworks a day late, which is exactly why we have frogs, toad rage, traffic here at every hour. And you'll know every shortcut, detour, side street, and that one guy named Frank who lets people cut through his driveway.

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It has been a while since any fireworks from Japan have been shot up into the skies here in America. That changes Sunday at the Western and Southern WEBN Fireworks. Are you going? I am. I have to, but I'd be there even if I didn't work here.

0: on 1027 WEBN, a band that you will hear several times over the weekend once we restart the fireworks 400 countdown. Coming up later this morning on WEBN, we're counting down the top 400 rock songs of all time until we blow it up Sunday down along the banks of the Ohio River. 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Five Finger Death Punch is going to live stream their show from Red Rocks this Tuesday for free as a 20th anniversary gift to us. We'll go under the covers with those guys coming up on EBN.
1: It's the Big 12 versus the ACC to kick off the college football season. UC battles Boston College. Both programs are looking to bounce back from last year. Who will start the season?

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0: Shaggy had a lot of fun with his fireworks edition of Big Hair Wednesday this week. Every Big Hair Wednesday leading into the Western and Southern WEBN fireworks, he throws together the theme where every song's got to revolve around fireworks or having pyro or fire or something like that in their song. 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Got Audio Slave and Bad Omens coming up. TBN.
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ESPN is looking forward to the NFL season getting started this week. And that opening game with the Seahawks and Patriots, you will see Soundgarden with Taylor Momsen of the Pretty Reckless perform at halftime show. And week 11 down in Mexico City, when the Vikings and 49ers face off, you'll have The Warning. These ladies rocking the halftime show. I'm

0: Second row at the Western and Southern WEBN fireworks. You will be feeling hotter than it is in hell from the six barges that will be shooting off the majority of the fireworks. Oh, man, it is so cool to feel that heat. And then occasionally, you're going to have to wipe your eyes because of the soot and everything will rain down upon you. I hope you were able to win some front row passes to the Western and Southern WEBN fireworks. Maybe you'll get lucky and someone will have some extras and drop you a wristband this Sunday.
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0: 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God, it's going to be a good year. Joe Burrow thinks he's playing on the best team he's ever played for. And the analysts are all predicting that the Bengals will win the AFC this year. I can't wait till all of that comes true, and you and I will be enjoying the Super Bowl here on WEBN.
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15: Next. 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

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Hopefully you're going to follow us down to the river.

Tomorrow at the Western and Southern, WEBN Fireworks. The gates will open up on the Cincinnati side at 3 o'clock. If you want to get there early, wait in line, and then throw down your tarp so you can save those amazing seats that you and your family have been sitting nearby year after year. We got Comfort Station playing on the entertainment stage. We're going to have an awesome dude, Chris Rust, the CR Carving, on-site carving a tree trunk into the 50th art for display and photo ops. Got NFW Wrestling starting at 6 o'clock and some parachuters from the St. Elizabeth Healthcare Flag Jump and Skydive leaving their plane right after we fire off a couple of those test fireworks at 7 o'clock. So lots of fun for you before we even get to the Pella Windows and Doors drone show at 9:01. Bye.

WEBN Fireworks. Joe, Frog, and St. Elizabeth Healthcare decided to do something about it. And what's more entertaining than launching people out of an airplane? But don't worry, the tiny humans falling from the clouds will be professionals. The gravity-defying show starts in the 7 p.m. hour tomorrow night. Thanks to the station that's been parachuting itself in the foot for years.

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1027 WEBN. Happy Saturday. Oh my God. Have you started to line up for the 50th annual Western and Southern WEBN fireworks show yet? I've seen people on social media, man. They've got their tarps and their towels and they're ready to lay them down. Just a reminder that we are going to be opening up gates on Sunday afternoon at 3 o'clock. Of course, our broadcast starting at noon. Oh my God, the weekend is finally here. But for now, I'm going to get you back to the rock with Pink Floyd and Wish You Were Here.

1027 WEBN. That was Pearl Jam with Alive. You're listening to Sarah Elise here for just a little bit longer. And if you're planning on getting down there for the 50th annual Western and Southern WEBN fireworks show early enough, dude, we've got some cool stuff going on. So stay tuned. I'll tell you more about that. Our buddy's going to be carving up something, bringing in a big chainsaw. I don't know. Don't go anywhere. But here's Disturbed.

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2: 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I can't believe Labor Day weekend is here. The big show is tomorrow. We have been working on this thing for over a year now, and I cannot believe we finally get to see it all happen tomorrow. Now, just a few things. The broadcast will officially be starting at noon, but the gates will not open until about 3 o'clock. So right at 3, you'll see Shroom walk over, and he's going to let everybody in, and he's going to go on Facebook Live and watch everybody run in to snag their spots to get the best view. And dude, we've got a lot of cool stuff going on all day leading up to the drones and the fireworks show, including seeing our buddy Chris Rust of CR Carving. Shroom and I got to talk to him earlier this week. 5:30 p.m. to 7:30 p.m. He's going to be carving a tree trunk into something special for the 50th anniversary. So if you can make it on over to the broadcast area, that's where he's going to be set up. And we'll take a bunch of photos on our social media as well.
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You're listening to Sarah Elise here with you for just about another hour. And dude, I got a lot of good stuff coming up for you. How about some Nirvana, 3 Days Grace, and Limp Bizkit? And of course, Amy Lee with Evanescence, Afterlife.

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You're listening to Sarah Elise here for just a little bit. Then I am going back to bed so I can rest up for our big day tomorrow. Talking about the 50th annual Western and Southern WEBN fireworks show. But for now, here's 3 days grace and Never Too Late.

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Ooh, it all starts to count next weekend. 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

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I just made all that up, but he really does love putting his wife in movies. Guess he's pretty smart. Happy wife, happy life. 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

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We are 1027 WEBN. Corey Roddick doing this thing for your weekend. It's a good time to be alive, man. It's an even better time to crank this thing up as we get underway here. Aussie's on the way. Let's get you Sublime. Let's get you 21 Pilots, too. It's all next with EBN.

All right, check this out. We are going to hook you up to check out a living legend. Your last-minute tickets into Heritage Bank Center Tuesday night. We'll be checking out Eric Clapton along with Jimmy Vaughn. 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

And now Gary Clark Jr. gives the Beatles the once-over. Maybe now's not the time to tell you I prefer the Monkees. 1027 WEBN Rockin' Your Weekend.

0: One of my friends used to call my ex-wife the harvester of sorrow. I mean, not to her face or anything, but you know what I'm getting at. 1027 WEBN, Corey Roddick in. No sorrow, only good times this weekend. Labor Day at Crankin'. Got the 50th Western and Southern Fireworks tomorrow, and there's rock in your ears. Hang tight, won't you? GNFNR on the way. Gonna get Evanescence Godsmack 2. It's all next to the frog.
1: Without it, you might arrive at the 50th Western and Southern WEBN Fireworks a day late. Which is exactly why we have frogs, toad rage, traffic here at every hour. And you'll know every shortcut, detour, side street, and that one guy named Frank who lets people cut through his driveway.

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Candlebox rocking your weekend. 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

0: 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Sublime, Mudvayne, Beck, it's all on the way. 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

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Corey Ruddock getting out here. If you're drinking, don't be driving. 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

WEBN Fireworks. Joe, Frog, and St. Elizabeth Healthcare decided to do something about it. And what's more entertaining than launching people out of an airplane? But don't worry, the tiny humans falling from the clouds will be professionals. The gravity-defying show starts in the 7 p.m. hour tomorrow night. Thanks to the station that's been parachuting itself in the foot for years.

0: 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Cincinnati on top, 17-0. The Bearcats just forced a fumble from tight end Brady Clough. It was forced by safety MJ Cannon, recovered by cornerback Jacob Finley, and it looks like the call on the field is going to stand. The Bearcat offense is taking the field to take over at the 45-yard line.
1: Not a banner day for the tight end group for Boston College. Multiple false starts. You saw the fumble, the drop on the touchdown right before the half.
0: That was also Clough.
1: Yeah, from the tight end position.
0: So the Bearcats have it at their own 45, looking to add to their 17-0 lead. The first play is a play-action fake. French wants to throw downfield, checks it down short, caught by tight end Gavin Grover, his first catch of the year, and it's good for an 8-yard gain to the 47 of BC.
1: I like the decision from J.C. French. They tried to set up a shot play because of the success running the ball. It wasn't there, but he checked it down and did so quickly.

0: Bearcats go no huddle. Here's another pass. This is caught for a first down by Gio Contosis. His first catch of the year. In fact, his first catch ever is a Bearcat. And it's good for a first down at the 42.
1: Good start to this drive from J.C. French. Good decision-making, getting the ball out quick. Much more in rhythm right now for the signal caller for the Bearcats.
0: Down to 7:47 to go. Third quarter, the Bearcats on top 17-0, and they have it at the 42 of BC. French hands it off. It's another run to the left. Those have generally worked well, but this one is only going to gain about a yard. Zylan Perry, the ball carrier, and he's brought down at the 40. We'll call that a gain of two.
1: You just see run after run. These Boston College defenders slower and slower and slower to get up. Even on a play where they get a stop for only 2 yards, still just feels like a win up front for the offensive line.
0: Scott Satterfield said throughout training camp that the Bearcats would play four running backs, and they have in this game. Payne is their leading rusher. But all four have contributed. Here's another run to the left, and this time Zylan Perry got tripped up at the 36. If he avoided that tackle, he might have been good for 20 or more.
1: May still be running.
0: Yeah.
1: Just the movement that's being created up front on those stretch runs by the left side of the offensive line is so impressive to watch, and how they've done it so early in the season.
0: Third down and four at the 36 of Boston College. French drying off his hands. The play clock is at 7. High snap. One-handed catch by French. Now he runs. He's at the 30. Near sideline. 25. 20. Tight roping the sideline. He steps out of bounds at the 16. There is a penalty flag down.
1: Those flags come in well after the play, as a couple Bearcats and Boston College players jawing back and forth with each other. That's the second play we've seen today, Dan, on a broken play where the snap has just not been handled that have actually resulted in a big play for the Bearcat offense.
0: Great one-handed leaping catch of a high snap by Taron Tayo by quarterback J.C. French. Tayo has not been...
2: Unsportsmanlike conduct. It's number 3. That is it.
0: So, unsportsmanlike conduct penalties after the run by J.C. French. It's going to say that Taron Tayo has never been a center before. He played tackle when he was at Ball State. Played guard last year for Cincinnati, but he wanted to make the move. He wants to show NFL teams that he can be versatile in hopes of having a pro career. And for the most part, his snaps have been good in this game. First and 10 in the red zone at the 16-yard line. Cincinnati leading 17-0. Zion Johnson in a running back. They fake to him. French throws. Caught at the 10 by Gibson. Squares his shoulders and runs to the 4 for a 12-yard gain and a first down.
1: You could just visibly see the confidence growing in J.C. French right now. Much more calm in the pocket. His feet have slowed down. Going through his progression also helps when you're getting great protection up front by the offensive line.
0: He's 8 for 11 in the game. Gibson has 3 catches for 37 yards and a touchdown. First and goal from the 4. The Bearcats have 2 4-yard touchdowns in this game already. It's a quarterback run for J.C. French. Pinballing through the middle of the line. Gets pushed by the offensive line. Over the goal line. Touchdown, Bearcats.
1: Good old-fashioned quarterback power. Set the wide receivers out wide. Utilize the lead block from the running back. And then those big guys up front coming in to finish the run off for the Bearcat quarterback. Now is accounting for 3 touchdowns for the Bearcats today. 2 on the ground, 1 in the air.
0: All 3 Cincinnati touchdowns have been 4-yarders. Now Rusnak is in to attempt the extra point. His kick is up, and it is good. Steven Rusnak, 50 for 50. On points after as a Cincinnati Bearcat. We'll take a timeout. 5:24 left in the third quarter. It's 24-0. Cincinnati leading Boston College. 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
0: Third quarter, Bearcats capitalizing on their first takeaway defensively, a fumble forced by Cannon and recovered by Finley. Bearcats then go 55 yards on 7 plays, and quarterback J.C. 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
1: Picture perfect start to the second half for the Bearcats. They've scored on both possessions, and as you asked for, they forced a turnover on their defensive possession. So a great start to the half. 5:24 remains in the third. Still an opportunity for Boston College to get something going. But you've done your job offensively to make it, so they're going to have to be much more one-dimensional. Open some things back up there for the secondary to maybe get another interception and the defensive line to get home on some pressures.
0: On the scoreboard, a couple of Big 12 teams are losing right now. Baylor on the road at Auburn trails 10-7. That's midway through the third quarter. And this score surprises me a bit. Oklahoma State getting a lot of hype with a new coaching staff and a highly touted quarterback coming from North Texas, trailing at Tulsa 10-3.
1: 91 new players for Oklahoma State. I saw the field temperature in that game early on was 156 on the turf. 156.
0: That's like our booth for a noon game. Here comes the kickoff from Russ Knack. Launches this one high and deep, and it will not be returned by Boston College. The Eagles will start from the 25 with the Bearcats up by 24 points. That is a road game for Oklahoma State at Tulsa. Oklahoma State, the only team in the country with a longer streak of home opening wins than Cincinnati. Bearcats trying to make it 25 in a row. Cowboys have won 30 straight home openers, even when they've had terrible seasons the last couple of years. First and 10, BC from the 25-yard line with the ball on the left hash. Mason McKenzie waits for the shotgun snap. He catches, fakes a handoff, begins running right. He's at the 30, gets wrapped up and brought down by Jacob Finley after running for a first down out to the 39.
1: It's been the most consistent success they've had in the day when McKenzie's able to get outside the tackle box and use his legs. Have not made many plays down the field, although they were opportunities that presented themselves at the end of the half, McKenzie's not been able to connect on him. He's been most comfortable running the ball today.
0: 14 runs, 59 yards for the Boston College QB. Ran for 942 yards a year ago. Fakes a toss to the left. Under pressure, gets buried as he throws. It's intercepted. Cincinnati has another takeaway. Running it back for the Bearcats is Zay Gravy Johnson, but there's a penalty flag resting near the legs of Mason McKenzie, who got laid out as he released that football. It's going to be a roughing the passer penalty on the Bearcats that will allow BC to hold on to the ball.
1: They're going to look at that for targeting as well, which could lead to an ejection. Just though, outside of the hit, it's what we just talked about. Pressure up front is going to lead to opportunities on the back end to pick off a pass for McKenzie. Just got to go a little bit lower on that hit. The timing was fine of the hit. It's hitting to the crown of the quarterback's helmet that causes the problem.
0: It's a big rule change in college football this year. If you are ejected from a game for targeting, you do not miss part of the next game. That would happen on the second infraction, and then it's worse if there's a third time. But if the Bearcats are called for targeting on this play, they will not lose the guilty party next week against Western Carolina.
1: Not yet seen a replay here that we've been able to look at.
0: They're not showing this one on the stadium video board.
1: Grayson Wilson is the backup quarterback for Boston College that's coming into the game now.
0: Demaine Wilson was the guy that hit the quarterback there. So Grayson Wilson is an Arkansas transfer. He was there last year but did not play. Arkansas had a really good quarterback, Talon Green. He's with the Cleveland Browns now. One of four quarterbacks that Cleveland kept on its 53-man roster. But Grayson Wilson was in the U.S. Army All-American Bowl a couple of years ago, the most prestigious high school All-Star game. So he's a guy that's got some talent. Tall kid, 6'3", 210 pounds from Little Rock, Arkansas.
1: For what it's worth, I do see Mason McKenzie on the sideline. Was just talking to Bill O'Brien, so he'll probably sit out of play and I would imagine get back in there for Boston College.
0: They are still looking at a monitor. Both teams are lined up to run a play, seemingly unaware that the referee is standing on the playing surface with a screen in front of him to review whether that was targeting.
2: Third force, automatic first down.
0: So no foul for targeting.
1: A lot of confusion right now on the UC side of things. Asking the question, if it wasn't targeting, does the interception now stand?
0: It was still roughing the passer.
1: Correct.
0: So the penalty,
1: if it had just been targeting and they take that away, it would have been the Bearcats.
0: Correct.
1: Ball. But with the roughing the passer designation, still going to be a first down for BC.
0: So Grayson Wilson takes over at quarterback. He is from Conway, Arkansas. He's from Little Rock, but played for Conway High School, the Wampus Cats. He hands it off on first and 10. This is Dickens wrapped up, and the play is blown dead. He doesn't go to the ground, but Patrick Bauer put him in a bear hug pretty quickly. It's a gain of about four. And quarterback Mason McKenzie will come back into the game. Clock is running, 4:05 left in the third quarter. Cincinnati in front, 24-0 on opening day. Second down and six at the Cincinnati 42. Here's a screen out to the left. Dickens with the catch. Gets away from Makarowski. He's down the sideline. And Cincinnati will wrap him up and tackle him in the red zone. Antoine Peake Jr. running downfield to make the stop at the 15. That's a 27-yard screen to the running back.
1: They've utilized that motion many times today. That's the first time they've thrown it on top of that. Just getting leverage outside and then the blocks downfield to be successful to open that up for Dickens.
0: On first and 10, there's a penalty flag down. Swing pass out to the left. Dickens makes the catch. Gets tackled after a gain of about four. There was a Cincinnati defensive player running out onto the field.
9: Substitution. Defense.
0: Yeah, he was still on the BC
9: repeat first down
0: side of the line of scrimmage when the ball was snapped.
1: So the conversation UC coaches are having right now is that BC substituted, but they weren't given the time to then substitute on their end. A lot of times you'll see the referee stand over the ball and allow UC to substitute. They didn't that time. Instead, just blow the whistle for the illegal substitution.
0: 5-yard penalty. Takes the ball down to the 10-yard line of Cincinnati. So first and five at the UC 10. BC tries to get on the scoreboard, trailing the Bearcats 24-0. Bo McCormick in at running back. Shotgun snap. They give it to McCormick. And he will not get the first down. He runs for three down to the Cincinnati 7. Second down and two coming up.
10: Jacob Finley made the tackle.
0: There's an injured offensive lineman down. That is the center, team captain, Michael Krautz. And he's in some pain. Yes, he is writhing on his back as the training staff comes out to take a look.
1: Yeah, it looked like from the initial play he had gotten back up and then fell afterwards. The replay of the monitor, it just looked like got rolled up on by a couple different UC defenders.
0: Boston College has an interesting offensive line. Their left tackle is 6'9". The other four guys all listed at 6'4", 315.
1: Continuity.
0: I guess. Clock is stopped with 3 minutes to go, third quarter. And again, Cincinnati leading BC 24-0 on opening day. We'll take a timeout as BC continues to check out their injured center, Michael Krautz. This is Bearcat Football presented by R&L Carriers.
11: 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When I had to tell Greg it wasn't working out, I let Smile Tunes do the talking. I picked punk rock and typed in take the cat and go. We actually ended up laughing about it.
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0: Placed by a freshman, DJ Williams, at the center position. Never know when you'll get some funky snaps when a freshman gets his first opportunity to play center in college football.
1: You never want to lose anyone up front. But as a quarterback, it's so uneasy when you get a backup center coming in because you do get some reps with that player, but for the most part, you're not taking snaps from him throughout the course of training camp. There's just not many opportunities. It's just different. Every center is different. The snap is different. The velocity, the spiral. It's almost something you take for granted a lot in the sport, but when it happens and now you're replacing a center with a younger player, there's a lot that can go wrong.
0: If you are just tuning in, Cincinnati leads 24-0 with 3 minutes to go, third quarter. Bearcats' new quarterback, J.C. French, has 1 4-yard touchdown pass and a pair of 4-yard touchdown runs. Steven Rusnak has kicked a 54-yard field goal. And the Bearcats have a shutout going, but it's being threatened with 3 minutes to go here in the third. Boston College has it 7 yards from the end zone, looking at second down and 2. With a new center in, D.J. Williams. Bearcats 7-yard line. McKenzie will be in the gun. That's been the case on every offensive play for BC. Evan Dickens is the running back. Javarius Green goes in motion. High snap. It is caught. Handoff goes to Dickens. Got away from Logan in the backfield, and he's able to run down to the 4 for a Boston College first down.
1: I'll tell you what, that's a great job from Mason McKenzie, because that snap came back at about Mach 3, high and to the right. He was able to still catch it and get the ball to Dickens, and somehow they were able to pick up a first down.
0: Yeah, that potential problem is not finished.
1: No.
0: I'd say the first several snaps,
1: if I'm McKenzie,
0: are a possibility to
1: I might
0: be
1: take
0: lousy.
1: About 3 steps back, judging how that snap came back.
0: First and goal from the 4. McKenzie waiting back at the 9. The snap goes over his head, rolling back to the 20. McKenzie picks it up, flings it downfield in the direction of nobody. He was still in the tackle box. That should be grounding.
1: There wasn't a wide receiver on the play.
0: And he was not outside of the tackle box.
9: Quarterback at the tackle box. Get down.
0: They say he was outside of the tackle box?
1: Unbelievable.
0: How do you figure?
1: Unbelievable. He threw the ball inside the hashes.
0: I must say, I feel like Nostradamus with these bad snaps.
1: Unbelievable. If it's based off where they're snapping the ball right now, he was nowhere close to outside the tackle box.
0: Second down and goal from the 4. Here comes snap number 3 from Williams. Bearcats showing pressure. This time the snap is good. It's a handoff to Dickens, and he runs into the end zone for a Boston College touchdown. Well, perhaps a little luck involved. That was not ruled intentional grounding on the previous play when the quarterback ran straight back after a terrible snap, scooped up the ball, spun around, and just flung it wildly toward the corner of the end zone with no receiver within 20 yards.
1: Not only that, there was no receiver on the play. It's a run play, so all the receivers are blocking.
0: Boston College lines up to go for 2. McKenzie with a quarterback run. And he trots in with ease. So, you can do the math. 8 times 3 is 24. Boston College trying to pull even with 3 touchdowns and 3 two-point conversions. They've got the first. It's a 24-8 game. You are incredulous about the lack of an intentional grounding call.
1: And you think of just the swing. A loss of down. Ball's going to be placed where the ball was thrown, which is... I think past the 20-yard line at that point. Just changes the outcome
0: the 25.
1: Completely. Absolute shock at how that call was missed. But to Boston College credit, they rally, able to get in the end zone. And a lot of belief now. A little bit more movement, a little bit more life on that Boston College sideline right now. Understanding this is still a 2-possession game.
0: Well, if... the fumble at the goal line was a bad call and cost Boston College a touchdown. Perhaps things have just evened out. Here comes the kickoff from BC. We've got 2 minutes left in the third quarter. It's now a 24-8 game.
1: That went through the uprights.
0: It'll be a touchback, and Cincinnati will get the ball at the 25-yard line.
1: Becomes a key series, obviously, for the Cincinnati offense. Find a way to go down and get more points. Don't let this momentum completely shift to the Boston College side.
0: And don't get painfully conservative with the play calling. It's a long way to go.
1: J.C. French looks so much more comfortable as a passer on that last drive. Don't handcuff him here on this one.
0: Jabron Payne, the running back, on first and 10 from the 25. French hands it to him. Payne ran into the back of Joe Cotton and then tried to bounce it wide to the left, and he got to the 29 for a four-yard gain. We got penalty flags after the play.
13: I think you're going to get Evan Tengstall jumping on that pile just a little bit too late.
2: After the play, personal foul, unnecessary roughness, offense number 50, the penalty is enforced, down count, it's second down.
13: It's such a tough play because part of that is what makes Evan Tengstall great. As an offensive lineman, you want to play almost past the whistle. It's what made Jason Kelce one of the greatest to ever do it. It's a fine line that some of those offensive linemen that are elite walk and border, but it's the way they carry themselves. And unfortunately, that's the drawback sometimes.
0: Came after the play, so there's a loss of down. It's second down and 15. Shotgun snap to French. Has time. Throws. High throw. Good catch by Lorenzo Fenner. And he gets tackled at the 21. 6 yards on the play. Third and 14.
13: This becomes huge here because you've not even taken a minute off the clock. You now face a third and long. If you're J.C. French here, get your pre-snap read, find yourself in rhythm, and deliver a ball confidently.
0: Three receivers go out to the wide side left. French, under pressure, begins running. He's up the middle of the field. Gets tomahawk chopped to the ground at the 27 after a 6-yard scramble. So the penalty on Tengstall kind of blew that drive up, and the Bearcats have a 3-and-out. We'll punt it away.
13: Worst case scenario. Boston College gets the momentum, and you have your quickest 3-and-out of the afternoon and allow this Boston College offense to get the ball right back.
0: Fletcher into punt. Snap is good. Rugby-style punt, and it will be. It bounces past Camella, who should have caught it. This is going to roll inside the 10, rolling toward the 5. Cincinnati waiting until it rolls to a stop, and the Bearcats scoop it up at the 4. 70 yards on the punt by Max Fletcher.
13: It's incredible. You mentioned that ball should have been caught. I'm also watching it fly, and it looks like a Tim Wakefield knuckleball coming off the leg of Fletcher. He's able to do so many things. He can punt across his body. He can punt for height and distance inside the 20, and then can really drive into one. The movement on that ball has to make it incredibly difficult to spot and field.
0: 20 yards of bounce and roll after Camella elected not to try to catch it, and he was more or less right next to the ball when it hit the ground. With that knuckleball effect, he decided not to try to catch it, and it's a disaster for BC, a 70-yard punt.
13: Second time today that the punting unit has provided a massive momentum shift for the Bearcats.
0: Max had a 71-yarder last year. First and 10, BC from its own 4. The quarterback is in trouble in the end zone. He avoids a safety and then gets tackled at the 5-yard line. Antoine Peake Jr. with a tackle after a 1-yard run.
13: Probably the third time today you've seen McKenzie kind of throw his arms up after a play at one of his wide receivers. Just clearly not on the same page of what he's seen or what he's expecting them to be seen doing.
0: And the third quarter will come to an end. We'll head to the fourth with Cincinnati up by 16 points. The Bearcats 24, Boston College 8. 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
0: Cincinnati leads Boston College 24-8. Here's an interesting score. Oregon, a team picked by many to win the national championship this year and currently ranked number two in the country, is tied going to the fourth quarter at home against Boise State.
13: A lot of people on the Oregon train to win the national title this year, struggling early against Boise State.
0: Speaking of Boise State, that will be the opponent here at Nippert Stadium 2 years from now on opening day. The Bearcats open at home against Boise State in 2028. And then the following year, they begin the season on the road at Boise State.
13: Love it. Love it.
0: Bring on the blue turf.
13: I love it.
0: Not sure that Scott Satterfield agrees. But that will be an entertaining one for Bearcat fans and for Bearcat broadcasters. Now, that's assuming that those games actually happen.
13: Correct.
0: So many times in college football, these games are put on the schedule, and then for one reason or another, one of the teams buys its way out. Hopefully that will not be the case. Love to see Cincinnati take on Boise State.
13: And with the expanded playoff, it's not the worst thing to challenge yourself early on in a season.
0: By then, the playoff will probably have even more teams.
13: Correct.
0: Cincinnati 24, Boston College 8. As we get ready for the first play of the fourth quarter, BC's ball deep in its own territory, the ball between the 5 and the 6, where it's going to be second down and a long 8.
13: Obviously, time of the game changes things, but anytime you force an opponent to start inside the 5-yard line, your number one goal as a defense is a 3-and-out, because odds are you're then able to get the ball back on the plus side of the 50. Not only do you want to avoid a long drive, you want to avoid them even picking up a first down in this scenario.
0: The center for Boston College remains the backup, DJ Williams. He's had a couple of bad snaps so far since replacing Michael Krauts. On 2nd and 8, high snap, but it's caught. Here's a handoff and a straight-ahead run, and it's going to be a first down for Boston College. That was Bo McCormick running right up the gut. He makes it out to the 16-yard line before Beeler brings him down.
13: Way too much. And as bad as the snaps have been, that was a good front block by DJ Williams, the freshman who's taken over at center for Boston College.
0: Josh Huff is the nose tackle for Cincinnati. 1st and 10 from the 16. Quarterback draw. McKenzie crosses the 20, makes it to the 22-yard line. Antoine Peake Jr. was there, but it's a 6-yard run.
13: You play a little bit of both right now if you're Nate Woody, because you have a 16-point lead, but what you've done so well today when you've given up some yards is brought pressure. I understand you don't always want to bring it when you're protecting a lead late in the game, but they've just operated so much better with pressure up front.
0: 2nd down and 4, BC at its own 22. McKenzie backpedaling. Now he loops it downfield. It's caught at the 40, and Cannon will make the stop after a first down throw. Catch made by Javarius Green, who's been Boston College's best receiver in this game. That is his 6th catch.
13: Another great job from Bo McCormick picking up a corner pressure. I've seen more pressures from the corner room today than I think we saw all last year combined. Boston College has picked those up well and found some success on them.
0: 19 yards on that play on 1st and 10. It's a zone read keeper by the quarterback, and this time the tackle is made after a short gain. Good pursuit there by Cincinnati. Jonathan Thompson with a tackle after a gain of about 2.
13: You mentioned a zone read. I think the wrong read that time for McKenzie. If he gives that ball out, I think McCormick is able to get to the edge of the Bearcat defense.
0: 17 runs today for quarterback Mason McKenzie. 2nd down and 8. Cincinnati up by 16 here in the fourth quarter. We played about 2 minutes here in the fourth.
13: Bearcats show pressure. McKenzie alters
1: the protection for Boston College. Let's see if UC changes as well.
0: And he's got McCormick with him to block. McKenzie throws. It is caught, and it's going to be a Boston College first down. Good catch in traffic that time by Nedrick Bolden, and he's tackled at the Cincinnati 49-yard line by Jacob Finley.
1: McKenzie has gotten a little bit more comfortable in this game. That's the first time we've seen UC show that pressure a little bit too early. McKenzie able to shift the protection and find an answer down the field.
0: BC started this drive at its own 4. The Eagles have it at the Cincinnati 48, trailing by 16. McKenzie hands it off. Big hole left side. And McCormick will run to the Cincinnati 42 for a gain. I'll make it all the way down to the Cincinnati 39 for a gain of 9. Bearcats are going to call a timeout. They've got an injured player down. So not a called timeout, an injury timeout. It looks like Simeon Coleman will get some attention. It was 24-0 Cincinnati. Boston College scored a touchdown with 2 minutes left in the third, got the two-point conversion. And now the Eagles are driving, and we'll have it at the Cincinnati 39, second and one, when we come back. 11:59 remaining. Cincinnati 24, BC 8. 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
0: Run gets away from Jonathan Thompson. He finally gets tackled by Patrick Bauer at the Cincinnati 20, a 16-yard scramble.
1: Start to get a little bit tired. Start to lose that gap responsibility and allow McKenzie's confidence to grow more and more as this game progresses into the fourth.
0: He's up to 85 rushing yards in the game from the Cincinnati 20. McKenzie back to throw. Here comes the rush. Lobs it out of bounds to avoid a sack. As Demaine Wilson was closing in, it was Wilson who was called for a costly roughing the passer penalty that negated a Cincinnati interception. That time more or less came in unblocked. McKenzie wisely got rid of it.
1: Like the call, though, from Nate Woody. Defense on the heels a little bit. Max pressure. Bring more than they can block.
5: Second,
1: first down stop.
0: Second and 10 at the Bearcat 20. Here's an inside run by McCormick. Good blocking up front. He's going to run for the first down. He just barrels ahead down to the 9 for an 11-yard gain.
1: We've talked about the Bearcats offensively winning at the point of attack. Right now, it's the Boston College offensive line winning at the point of attack in their matchups against the Bearcat front.
0: First and goal from the 9 as BC looks for a 96-yard touchdown drive. McKenzie hands it off. McCormick inside the 5, pulled down by the feet around the 4.
1: I would imagine you're going to see about three more of those from Boston College here to try to punch this ball in. Can anyone on the Bearcat front defensively force a stop and a win versus their man on the front?
0: Josh Huff and Marquez Parker check in on the defensive line, get some fresh bodies up front. Second down and goal from the three for Boston College. Dickens back in at running back. McKenzie catches, hands it off, and Logan comes from the backside and tackles Dickens for a loss at the 5.5.
1: I'm shocked. Pre-snap, that's a clear cover zero pressure, and Boston College still elects to run right into the middle of it. You're not going to find success against cover zero in between the tackles.
0: Drew Logan with a big play there. It is now third down and goal from the 5. If Boston College does not score on this play, you would think they would go for it on fourth down. Field goal doesn't do much good. Third and goal from the 5. McKenzie drops straight back, under pressure, gets away from a hit, throws into the end zone, and it is it's incomplete. Nearly intercepted by MJ Cannon. Tremendous job by McKenzie to avoid a sack, but at the end of the day, he almost threw a pick.
1: Just a great job by the Bearcat front, unable to bring McKenzie down, but to cover in space that long as well in the secondary and not allow any separation. You know he wants the interception, but a great individual play by MJ Cannon as well.
0: Here we go. Fourth and goal from the 5. Boston College will go for it. Don't let the quarterback, McKenzie, get loose and run it in. Dickens in the backfield to the quarterback's left. McKenzie back to throw. Now he begins scrambling and gets buried back at the 12-yard line. Makarowski and Huff bring down the quarterbacks, and the Bearcats get the ball.
1: What an answer from this Bearcat defensive front. After Boston College drives the ball 90 yards down the field, they bow up on the 5-yard line, and they do so with Nate Woody deciding to bring multiple pressures on second, third, and fourth down. All of those pressures get home, and the defense gets a huge turnover on downs.
0: So a pair of newcomers, Philip Makarowski and Josh Huff, combine on the sack that gives Cincinnati the ball back with 9:01 to go. We'll take a timeout. It's Cincinnati 24, Boston College 8. 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
0: To get the ball back with a 16-point lead, had Boston College scored there and added another two-point conversion, everybody here would have been nervous. A little bit of breathing room after that sack by Makarowski and Huff to give the Cats the ball at their own 12, still up by 16. they bloodied the nose of the quarterback, McKenzie, who's walking around on the sideline now with big rolled up piece of gauze in his nostril. Cincinnati's ball. The Bearcats line up in a pistol formation. They will run it up the gut. Payne holding onto the ball tightly, and he gets tackled. I'll make it Zion Johnson, I beg your pardon, tackled after a one-yard run.
1: Looks like the Bearcats are trying to go tempo here. A little confusing with under 9 minutes left in the game when you're up 16, but trying to get Boston College off guard a little bit.
0: Second and nine, they snap it. Here's a throw. It is caught for a first down and more. Gibson maintaining his balance for some nice yards after catch, and he makes it out to the 30 for a 17-yard gain.
1: Good aggressiveness there, using the understanding from Boston College that a run may be coming against them. Play action, easy pitch and catch.
0: Four catches, 54 yards for J.V. Gibson, including a four-yard touchdown catch in his Bearcat debut. He is from Louisiana, played last year at Oklahoma. First and 10 from the 30. Cincinnati runs it, and the Bearcats will pick up about two. Zion Johnson carries again. Tick, tick, tick goes the clock. 7 minutes and 50 seconds remaining. Cincinnati leading 24-8.
1: Bearcats up and over 200 yards rushing on the day. If that stands, since 2023, it'll be their 20th game with 200 or more rushing yards. That's tied for first in the Big 12 and third nationally since 2023.
0: Five carries, 29 yards for Zion Johnson. They give it to him again, running left, not much there. Brought down at the 34, another two-yard gain. Back-to-back two-yard runs, sets up third down and six.
10: Number 13, Zion Johnson.
1: The clock is clearly working against Boston College, who does not, at least today, have much of a prolific passing attack. But it would just ease a lot of stress if the Bearcats were able to go and pick up a first down here and work some more time off the clock.
0: Bearcats get lined up with 15 on the play clock. Three receivers left, one right. Third down and six, shotgun snap, play action fake. Here's a deep ball down the left sideline, and it's incomplete. There's a penalty flag, though, in the secondary. I think it was away from where that throw went, but there might have been holding on another receiver.
1: I think it's offensive. I think they ran a little bit of a rub route there, and they're going to get flagged for it against the man-to-man coverage.
0: Isaiah Johnson was the intended receiver.
2: For 11.
0: So you are correct. You could hear
20: number 11.
0: And what that meant was J.V. Gibson was the guy guilty of offensive pass interference, freeing the way for Isaiah Johnson to get open. So, Bearcats will have to punt it away with 6:49 to go and a 16-point lead.
1: If Gibson were to just run normally, you're not going to get flagged. He lowered the shoulder on that crossing route to free up the wideout. You're going to get flagged for that every time.
0: Rugby-style punt. This one will be caught at the 20 by Camella, and he is brought down lickety-split. Great coverage that time by Cincinnati. No yards on the run back at all.
1: Well, what a day for the special teams unit.
0: Gravy Johnson with a tackle on punt coverage. We have a timeout with 6:40 to go. Boston College will have the ball at its own 20 when we come back. The score is 24-8 Cincinnati. 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
0: A 3-0 lead. That was the Bearcats' first possession of the year. They've led ever since. It was 3-0, then 10-0, then 17-0, eventually 24-0 before Boston College scored with 2 minutes to go in the third quarter to make it 24-8. It is still 24-8. We have 6 minutes and 40 seconds to go, Tony.
1: Yeah, it's now going to be a little bit more difficult for Boston College. If you've watched them operate today, not as comfortable as a true passing offense. What you have to be aware of, if you're the Bearcats, you're going to be dropping more guys into coverage. Up front, you've got to be gap sound. If you lose that gap responsibility, you're going to open up the running lanes for McKenzie, which is clearly what he has preferred to do here today for Boston College.
0: McKenzie has carried the ball 19 times. That includes sacks, 4 sacks for Cincinnati. He has 78 rushing yards in the game. 6:40 to go. BC's ball at the 20. Nate Woody's defense trying to hold on. It's been a very impressive debut for Cincinnati's new defensive coordinator. Okay, apparently I'm getting some love on TV. Much appreciated.
1: Look at you.
0: From Tim Brando and the guys on Fox. Thank you very much, fellas. I appreciate that. First and 10 from the 20 for BC. Shotgun snap and a high one. Tipped up in the air by the quarterback. Then he catches and he throws it out of bounds. That is the third shaky snap for DJ Williams since coming on at center.
1: It makes it so hard for a quarterback. Your job is to identify what the safeties are doing on post-snap reads. When you're not sure of the snap, you got to keep your eyes on that, and you lose sight of what the defense is doing on the back end.
0: Second and 10 from the 20. 94 rushing yards, 94 passing yards, if the scoreboard is accurate, for Boston College. Shotgun snap to Mason McKenzie. The pocket closes. He throws. The catch is made. And the Bearcats bring down Jaden Skeet short of the first down. 2 yards short as he's tackled at the 28. McKenzie trying to pick up the pace. It's a no-huddle approach. We're down to 6:15 to go, and Cincinnati leads by 16 points. McKenzie with the pressure coming. Throws off his back foot high into the air, and it's incomplete. Fourth and 2 coming up as McKenzie took another hit as he got rid of the ball.
1: I don't know if this is McKenzie or not, but you would think a Bill O'Brien coached offense would come into a game having more answers for pressure. Right now, the only answer they have is McKenzie giving ground and throwing the ball late. They've not had an answer through 3.5-plus quarters to the Bearcats' pressure package.
0: Cincinnati can more or less clinch a win right here. Boston College going for it on 4th and 2 from its own 28. If Cincinnati gets a stop, BC's in a world of hurt. For the Bearcats up by 16. Shotgun snap. McKenzie scanning the field. He throws. Caught short of the sticks. The tackle made. Let's see where they spot it.
1: And a late flag coming in from the secondary.
0: Looks like it's spotted short, Tony. It is.
2: As the runner was to the line of game. To the fair. Offense. Penalty is declined. First down.
0: So the Bearcats make the tackle about 5 inches short of the line to gain. The penalty was on BC. Cincinnati declines it. and the Bearcats take over with less than 6 minutes to go at the Boston College 29-yard line.
1: Still 6 minutes left. What a debut for Nate Woody and the defensive side of the ball for these new-look Cincinnati Bearcats.
0: We have a timeout with 5:59 to go. Cincinnati 24, Boston College 8. 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
3: Breaking up is awkward. When I had to tell Greg it wasn't working out, I let Smile Tunes do the talking. I picked punk rock and typed in Take the Cat and Go. We actually ended up laughing about it.
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0: And the Stanford transfer picks up three down to the 27.
1: I just love the leg drive that we've seen from Cole Tad today. Hit at the line of scrimmage, able to drive ahead for 3 yards. It goes without saying, though, talking points for an offense on a drive like this where you are within field goal range, ball security is key. You're not looking to throw the ball all around the field. You want to protect the ball. And if you're those guys up front, take some pride in going and getting some tough first downs to close this thing out.
0: Clock running, 5:25 to go. Cole Tabb stays in at running back. He is from Florida. Spent the last 2 years at Stanford. They give it to Cole Tabb, looking for a hole right side, and he will be stopped at the 27-yard line. No gain on the play. Boston College now is going to have to start using timeouts, whichever way you like to say it, with 5:10 to go. They call their first.
1: You mentioned looking ahead. Nip at Night early on next week. Western Carolina coming in. Game at TQL Stadium. I like the friendly confines of Nippert Stadium. But for an atmosphere standpoint, that should make for a cool college football atmosphere and environment. I was there a couple nights ago and talked to Jeff Birding a little bit. They actually, when they designed TQL Stadium, they put holes in for the goalpost. They have goalpost on site because their ultimate goal was to play football games there. And I think it's going to be a really cool setting in a couple weeks to see the Bearcats in Miami play there.
0: There has been talk about trying to eventually host a bowl game there. Hasn't materialized yet, but we'll see how that first ever football game looks in a couple of weeks. On third down and 7, Cincinnati hands it off to Tabb. Started right, cuts back left, and only gains 1. He's tackled at the 26. Here comes the field goal unit for UC. BC calls another timeout. The Eagles are down to 1 remaining with 5:04 on the clock.
1: What about a 43-yard field goal coming up here for Steven Rusnak, with a chance to all but seal things today for the Bearcats. Make it a 3-score game.
0: In his college career, at 3 stops, Michigan State, Charlotte, and Cincinnati, Rusnak is 25 out of 30, so better than 80%, and perfect from 50 yards and beyond. He has made all 4 of his tries from distance. The 54-yarder he made in the first quarter of this game tied his career long. This will be a 44-yard try out of the hold of Mason Fletcher. Eli Stein will snap it back. The snap is perfect. The left-footed kick spinning on its way and good. And that should put Cincinnati in really good shape, up by 3 scores with 5 minutes to go.
1: Yeah, not only do you force Boston College to use 2 of the 3 timeouts, you add points and you make it a 3-score game with 5 minutes left here in the fourth quarter. One of the things, Dan, that rarely gets talked about in the offseason, bringing back your kicker and your punter in today's football.
0: And your snapper.
1: And your snapper. That's big. Because you don't get the love. You don't talk about it much during the offseason. And you don't really talk about it during the season unless things go wrong. Special teams has been a legitimate weapon today for the UC Bearcats.
0: 2 field goals, including a 54-yarder, a 70-yard punt. Bearcats special teams have definitely been the better unit of the 2 teams today.
1: Yes.
0: Exactly 5 minutes to go. Rusnak getting ready to kick it off. Approaches the ball at the 35 and drives this one toward the end zone for another touchback. Well, the Bearcat defense has 1 takeaway today. You would anticipate that Mason McKenzie will be throwing the ball on pretty much every down here.
1: Clean from the Bearcats offensively. Have not put the ball on the ground. No interceptions from J.C. French. Now an opportunity to play add-on a little bit if you're this Bearcat defense. This is the time as a defender that you live for. You know a team is desperate. You can pin your ears back up front on the defensive line. And you could play a little bit more aggressively on the back end.
0: Bearcats have 1 recovered fumble. They had an interception, but it was wiped out by a roughing the passer penalty. This pass on first down thrown behind the intended receiver. He juggled it.

0: for a moment, and on the ricochet, it was almost intercepted by Simeon Coleman. Danny Edgehill, one of the BC tight ends, was the intended receiver there. Boston College has a great tight end on the roster, but unfortunately suffered an Achilles injury, and he is out of commission. Kalen Chudzinski, son of former Browns coach Rob Chudzinski. On second and 10, McKenzie in trouble. He loses the ball as he's being sacked. A teammate recovers it at the 17. McKenzie slow to get up after two Bearcats drove him to the ground at the 12-yard line. And he gets up with a bad limp. And there's an offensive lineman. The left tackle is down as well. Juju Jumoe, the injured O-lineman.
1: And he recovered the fumble there from McKenzie.
0: Marquez Parker and Jonathan Thompson were the Bearcats that hit the quarterback.
1: Rob Chudzinski, the offensive coordinator of the Carolina Panthers in my glorious year I spent in Carolina.
0: Right?
1: Yes, sir.
0: Did little Kalen run around back then?
1: I don't remember seeing him many times inside the facility.
0: He's not little now, 6'3", 240.
1: Right. If you're Boston College, game one of the season, you mentioned losing a tight end before the game. Multiple members of the offensive line banged up now. Your quarterback looks like he's been through 12 rounds with Mike Tyson right now. Gauze coming out of the nose, limping around everywhere. This has been a physical display from the Bearcats defense today.
0: Boston College has already lost its center, who's a team captain. Now their left tackle is getting medical attention as he lays on his back following that play. Juju Jumoe is what he goes by. A transfer from Tennessee State, where he was honorable mention All-League a year ago.
2: Correction. It was an official timeout for an injury before the third timeout was called. Boston College is not charged with their third timeout. Official timeout for an injury.
1: You mentioned the Big 12, Dan. Baylor has tied things up against Auburn in the fourth, but Auburn is driving. Tulsa now up 24-10 with over 4 minutes left against Oklahoma State as well.
0: That's a shocker to me.
1: Yeah.
0: I was buying the hype.
1: A little bit.
0: Oklahoma State has not won a Big 12 game in a couple of years. Now, this is not a conference game. They're playing a road game against Tulsa, and Tulsa's always feisty, but still down by two touchdowns in the fourth quarter.
1: Yeah. I think one other Big 12 game slated for tonight. Texas Tech is in action against Abilene Christian.
0: Jumoe on his feet. He gets a round of applause as he slowly begins walking toward the Boston College sideline. Trayvon Humphrey will take over at tackle. He is a transfer from NC Central and did start 36 games at tackle at that level. 27-8, Cincinnati up. 4:43 left.
3: The 17-yard line is third and 18.
0: Third down and 18. McKenzie drops straight back, pump fakes. Now he takes off and runs. He's at the 20, toward the sideline, run out of bounds at the 25. Well short of the first down. Nice pursuit by Patrick Bowers. Had a good Bearcat debut. And it's fourth and 10 for Boston College.
1: They've missed some tackles and their angles have been off at times. But from the start till now, it feels like the defense has just been relentless in their pursuit of the quarterback. And that's one of the things you want to see coming into the start of a season.
0: Five sacks for Cincinnati today. And at least that many pressures. McKenzie on fourth and 10, fires downfield, intercepted. The Bearcats pick it off. MJ Cannon with the INT at the 38-yard line of Boston College.
1: Well, you knew they had to take some chances. It's fitting that it's MJ Cannon. He's been all over the field today for the Bearcats. He's been close a couple times. Finally is able to punctuate the play of the defense with a great interception, reading the eyes of McKenzie the whole time.
0: So a forced fumble and an interception today for MJ Cannon. That is 9 career interceptions for him.
3: Bearcats will take over first and 10 in Boston College.
0: If you look back over his previous 2 starts, 3 years at Illinois State, 1 year at Bowling Green. And now an interception in his Bearcat debut. He's been an all-league performer in 2 different conferences. 3:51 to go. Cincinnati hands it off. This is Payne running left. Down to the 30, 25-20, cuts it back there, spins his way to the 15 for a great run, 23 yards for Jabron Payne.
1: And Dan, just the little things at this point in the game to stay in bounds. Could have ran out of bounds, stays in bounds, cuts back, forces Bill O'Brien to take his final time out of the day.
0: Jabron Payne up to 95 rushing yards in his Bearcat debut. They've come on only 12 carries. Got a timeout with 3:37 to go. Cincinnati comfortably in front. It's 27-8 Bearcats.
1: One of the most satisfying feelings for an offensive line late in the game. Everyone in the stadium and on the other sideline knows what you're going to do, and you're still able to run the ball effectively.
0: Well, last year the Bearcats opened on the road and lost a heartbreaker to Nebraska at Arrowhead Stadium. Then they reeled off 7 consecutive wins to climb into the top 20. UC trying to open with a W today, and it looks like the Bearcats are going to get that done. First and 10 in the red zone at the 14. Shotgun snap. It's a handoff, and Payne takes it down to the 10. It's a 4-yard pickup, giving him 99 rushing yards in his Bearcat debut.
1: Only chance Boston College will have to stop the clock now will be the 2-minute warning. UC will take their time. Make no mistake about it, though. That offense, those guys up front, they want to finish this off with another touchdown.
0: This might be the first 100-yard game if Payne gets there since early in his high school career at LaSalle, because he was injured for much of his junior and senior years after a great sophomore season on a state champion. Second and 6 from the 10. They give it to Payne. He's got the yard he needed and much more. He runs to the 1. He gets tackled there. It'll be first and goal, Cincinnati.
3: First and goal, Bearcats.
1: Well, you know he wanted that 1 extra yard to get in the end zone. And it looks like he's not going to have the chance to now get in there.
0: He is up to 108 rushing yards in the game. Zylan Perry will check in.
3: First and goal at the 1.
0: J.C. French has a couple of rushing touchdowns in this game. Bearcats are going to have a double tight end formation on first and goal from the 1. Pistol formation. Perry is the running back. French hands it off to Zylan Perry, but the play is blown dead.
2: Prior to the first timeout, Cincinnati, 30 seconds.
0: Bearcats call a timeout. Do you think there's any chance they said, you know what, let's get Jabron Payne back in there?
1: That's the only thing I could understand which would cause that. They weren't going up against the play clock. They still had plenty of time. But as we're looking here, it does look like Payne is getting into the game.
0: Not yet, at least, although
1: inching his way closer.
0: He's on the periphery of the huddle.
1: A little closer to the play callers to see if he gets noticed. A squirrel has made his way onto the field at Nippert Stadium.
0: The squirrel is on the sideline around the 15. Tightropes the sideline down to the 9.
1: Oh,
0: now heading toward the end zone, but out of bounds. Pausing at the pylon, but doing all of this out of bounds. No field awareness by Rocky the squirrel.
1: Going to be preseason for the squirrel as well.
3: It's going to go for the Bearcats. First and goal.
0: That squirrel is on the opposite side of the field. from where the Bearcats are 1 yard away from a touchdown. Zylan Perry stays in at running back. It's a shotgun formation. J.C. French ready, catches the shotgun snap, hands it off to Zylan Perry. No, he faked it and ran it in. Everybody on the Boston College defense converged on Perry and tackled Perry. And with nobody nearby, French ran it in for his third rushing touchdown of the game.
1: Four total scores today for number four for the Bearcats in his debut. Not been asked to do a lot through the passing game. But I think he's managed today's game really well for the Cincinnati Bearcats.
0: Wow,
1: made the right decisions.
0: What a fake that was. I think nine Boston College players tackled Zylan Perry, who did not have the ball. The extra point is up. It is good. 34 points in the season opener for Cincinnati. And a 34-8 lead with 1:58 to go.
1: You understand now, if you're J.C. French, you got to bring some donuts or something else for not only the O-line, you got to bring it for the running backs tomorrow as well for scoring three times inside the five-yard line.
0: That was a zone read. The end really crashed in on Perry. French pulled the ball out of his belly and ran it over the goal line for the score. We have a timeout, 1:58 to go. Cincinnati's going to win. The Bearcats lead BC 34-8. This is Bearcat football presented by R&L Carriers.
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0: Cats were favored by about a touchdown, and they are hammering Boston College today. Western Carolina next week, Nip at Night here at Nippert Stadium, and then the Miami Redhawks the week after that at TQL Stadium. Not a good opening week for Miami, as the Redhawks got smoked at Pitt 59-14. Miami is expected to be one of the better teams in the MAC this year after making it to the MAC championship game each of the last 3 years. Russ Knack will kick it off and launches a spinning end-over-end kick down to the goal line where it will be returned. Running it out to the 18 and getting tackled there was T.J. Green. So Boston College has the ball with 1:53 remaining, and we'll see if they change quarterbacks.
1: Still looks like Mason McKenzie in the game, who has, again, taken a beating today. The amount of times he's ran the ball, the hits he's taken on some of these throws.
0: He's got his personal protector, Bo McCormick, in the backfield with him. McCormick's been excellent at blitz pickup. McKenzie now screens it out to McCormick, catches 5 yards behind the line, and then accelerates. He picks up a first down as he runs to the 30 for a gain of 12.
1: Clock will stop briefly until they get the chain set. All good if you're the Bearcats defense. Keep everything in front of you. Keep the ball carrier inbounds. Keep the clock running.
0: Bunch of subs are in for Cincinnati on defense. That tackle made by Marquavius Sabor, replacing Antoine Peake Jr. at the cat position. McKenzie with lots of time to throw. Flings it downfield. It is caught at midfield. And this is going to be one of the bigger gains of the game for BC. Jonathan Montague made the catch, and he takes it down to the Cincinnati 38.
1: One of McKenzie's best throws of the day. Over the dropping linebackers, in between the safeties. Really good touch on that pass from McKenzie.
0: 32 yards on the play. McKenzie now throws off his back foot. We're going to have a defensive hold called on Cincinnati. The intended receiver was Montague, and he got grabbed while that ball was in the air. C.J. Kreitz, probably guilty of that hold, but there's also a flag at the line of scrimmage. There could have been an offensive lineman guilty of holding as well.
1: Jonathan Thompson came in and made a play on McKenzie and hit him in the helmet, so they're going to get him for a roughing the passer as well.
0: .109 remaining.
2: There are two fouls by the defense. Pass interference, number 20. That penalty is declined. Personal foul, roughing the passer. Defense, 15-yard penalty, automatic first down.
0: Well, with 1:09 to go, 69 seconds remaining, we finally heard an entire call from our referee.
1: Of course, it's on the one play that the Bearcats are penalized twice.
0: They'll take it down to the 23-yard line of Cincinnati. Boston College's ball, 1:09 left. Cincinnati up 34-8. BC trying to make the final score a little more respectable and improve the stats a little bit as well. Dickens back in at running back. McKenzie throws off his back foot. He's got a man wide open, and it is caught for the Boston College touchdown. A blown coverage there for Cincinnati, and Montague hauls in the touchdown pass.
1: Yeah, it looked like max blitz, cover zero, and just a lack of communication on the back end. Probably will be Mason McKenzie's easiest touchdown pass of the season.
0: I hope. Nobody even on that side of the field defensively in the secondary for Cincinnati. Luca Lombardo in to attempt the extra point. Like Steven Rusnak, he wears the number 99. Here comes his right-footed kick. It is good. And the Bearcat lead is 34-15 with 62 seconds to go. 34-15. Up next for BC, Rutgers.
1: Boy,
0: perhaps the most embarrassing loss of week one. They were favored by nearly 30 at home against UMass, a team that had lost 16 straight heading into that game. And UMass not only won, but hammered Rutgers on its own field.
1: Greg Schiano still chopping wood in Rutgers?
0: He is.
1: It's a big thing there. Little throwbacks. He's there. Rich Rod back in West Virginia.
0: Scott Frost back at UCF.
1: Man,
0: it's been a trend in recent years. Hire the guy that was successful before leaving.
1: That didn't find much success after leaving.
0: That's for sure. Bearcats anticipate an onside kick from kickoff specialist Andy Quinn. Nobody is back. It is an onside kick. Cincinnati kicks the ball into a pile of players. And now wait and see who recovers. Cincinnati recovers. That was not played very well by the Bearcats, but fortunately, Jabron Payne is at the bottom of the pile to come away with that ball.
1: It's not how you draw it up, but it's effective and it gets the job done, and it brings the opportunity for the greatest play in all of college football. Victory formation.
0: Exactly 1 minute to go. Cincinnati will have to snap it twice. They do their victory formation out of the shotgun, since every other snap is out of the shotgun. French catches, then runs forward to the line of scrimmage before taking a knee, and the clock will wind down.
1: Got to run up to the line of scrimmage so you don't take that five-yard loss.
0: That's a good point.
1: Can't have that on the stat sheet. Just 68 passing yards in a win today for the Bearcats, in which they scored 34 points. And Malachi Henry charged with 8 of those.
3: Number 4, French.
0: There's the snap. French takes it up to the line of scrimmage, takes a knee, and the celebration begins. The streak rolls on as Cincinnati wins its home opener for the 25th consecutive year. The final score today at Nippert Stadium, Cincinnati 34 and Boston College 15. Stay tuned for the postgame show coming up. 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

0: Former Kentucky Governor Matt Bevin is jailed in Louisville after a dramatic arrest on a holiday movie set. Bourbon County deputies arrested Bevin on set in Paris under an active contempt warrant from Jefferson County stemming from a child support dispute. In court on Friday, Bevin appeared in an orange jumpsuit, and he was denied bond, ordered by a judge to serve 60 days. The judge noted Bevin's behavior would not taint the integrity of the court. In Over the Rhine, a popular bar has abruptly closed its doors permanently. Alice Bar on Main Street says it cannot continue to operate under the current conditions. The shutdown comes months after a brutal restroom rape and strangulation occurred at the establishment in April. Cincinnati police concurrently report that the rape investigation is still ongoing. Clifton Heights businesses are lashing out at Cincinnati police roadblocks on Calhoun and McMillan streets. Business Association President J.D. Dubois called the closures a huge overreach, saying police shutdowns will hurt commerce during the Bearcats' busy home opener weekend. In Washington, President Trump is defending Vice President Vance, calling intermittent conflicts in Iran small potatoes. Trump says corresponding missile clashes are not a war, even as taxpayers face a $37.5 billion cost and 18 U.S. service members are dead. Feathery Fun returns to Washington Park in Over the Rhine this Sunday in the form of Duckapalooza 2. The free event runs 11 to 2 to benefit the Long Bottom Bird Rescue, helping care for 150 abandoned domestic ducks and geese. Now for the local holiday weekend weather forecast, a 30% chance of storms popping up late this afternoon as temperatures heat up to 93 degrees. Heat index values will climb as high as 102. Overnight tonight, showers will clear, leaving a low around 66. And on Sunday, cooler air settles in with clear skies and a high of 83, an 87-degree high on a mostly sunny Labor Day Monday. With the post-game report, I'm Travis Laird.
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7: Mo Egger back at Nippert Stadium, where the UC Bearcats have won their season opener, beating Boston College by 19 points. UC beats BC by a score of 34-15. On the college football scoreboard tonight, number 2 Oregon at home hangs on to beat Boise State by a score of 34-27 earlier today. Top-rated Ohio State drilled Ball State in Columbus 56-3. It was number 3 Georgia winning big over Tennessee State 63-3, and 5th-rated Texas a blowout winner at home over Texas State 59-7. Also today, 6th-rated Indiana a home winner over North Texas 52-16. 13th-rated Alabama beat East Carolina in Tuscaloosa 48-10. 18th-ranked Penn State a shutout winner over Marshall 45-0. 20th-ranked Tennessee beats Furman 56-9, and 23rd-rated Houston knocked off Oregon State at home by a score of 33-20. Late in the fourth quarter, number 22 Iowa is beating Northern Illinois 40-0. Early in the first quarter, 8th-ranked Texas A&M and Missouri State are scoreless. 12th-ranked Texas Tech leads Abilene Christian early in the first quarter by a score of 7-0. They are going to start the game late in Baton Rouge because of weather. 11th-ranked LSU hosting Clemson. Also tonight, 16th-rated Michigan is home for Western Michigan. 14th-ranked BYU is home for Utah Tech. in the Big 12 Conference. A couple of games from earlier today. It was, Tulsa knocking off Oklahoma State by a score of 24-10. West Virginia, a 31-24 winner over Coastal Carolina. And Iowa State beat Southeast Missouri State by a score of 38-10. With 9 seconds remaining, Auburn leads Baylor by a score of 17-16. We'll keep you up to date on that one. Also tonight, Kansas State in Manhattan midway through the first quarter leads Nichols by a score of 7-0. Also tonight, it's Arizona hosting Northern Arizona. That game kicks off at 9:30. And Arizona State is home for Morgan State. That game starts at 10 o'clock. A couple of games of local interest. The Miami Redhawks lost at Pitt by a score of 59-14. Kentucky beat Youngstown State 45-13. And Ohio University fell to Nebraska in Lincoln by a score of 49-21. The Reds are playing tonight at Great American Ballpark, taking on the Milwaukee Brewers in the second game of a three-game series. Ellie De La Cruz has homered for Cincinnati. Reds and Brewers tied at one with Milwaukee batting in the top of the third inning. And they are just about to get underway on the West End as FC Cincinnati hosts DC United. That game will start in about 10 minutes. Here at Nippert Stadium, the Bearcats beat Boston College 34-15. Plenty of post-game coverage still ahead. 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
7: Mo Egger with Dan Hort back in the broadcast booth at Nippert Stadium, where the Bearcats have beaten Boston College by a score of 34-15. One update on a game that I mentioned before the break. Auburn stuffs Baylor's two-point conversion try for the win. So time has expired. Auburn has beaten Baylor by a score of 17-16. Here at Nippert Stadium, Cincinnati wins 34-15. And Dan, in the pregame show, we talked a lot about new defensive coordinator Nate Woody. And I feel like every newly hired defensive coordinator talks about having an aggressive attacking defense. Nate Woody, certainly no exception. But we saw a lot of those characteristics today in what was an impressive performance by the Cincinnati defense.
13: Yeah, it was legit. In this case, Cincinnati was very aggressive right from the beginning defensively. And that was a terrific performance by the Bearcat D. I don't know if Scott Satterfield gave out game balls after this victory. But if he did, Nate Woody deserves one for a great debut as Cincinnati's defensive coordinator. The Bearcats officially had 4 sacks in the game and a bunch of other hits on Mason McKenzie. They got a couple of takeaways, 1 interception and 1 fumble. They stopped 3 fourth down conversion attempts by BC. BC went 1 for 4, going for it on fourth down. So an excellent performance all around for the Bearcat defense in Nate Woody's debut as the coordinator. Let's recap the scoring for you. Cincinnati got on the board first on the Bearcats' first drive of the season. It wasn't a particularly long drive, 41 yards on the drive, but it didn't have to be thanks to the strong leg of senior kicker Steven Rusnak. He tied a career high by booting a 54-yard field goal. It came with 8:27 left in the first quarter, 3-0 Cincinnati at that point. That was the score at the end of one. In the second quarter, looked like the Bearcats were going to have to punt it away with a 3-0 lead. They ran on 3rd down and 9. The fans didn't like it when the play only gained a few yards. But Scott Satterfield knew he had something in his back pocket as the Bearcats went to a little trickery to extend the drive. Max Fletcher into punt for the second time. He was second team All Big 12 a year ago when he averaged more than 45 yards a punt. They snap it to the punt protector. They throw it to the punter, and Max Fletcher makes the catch and picks up a first down at the 47-yard line. Malachi Henry was the personal protector. They snapped it to him, and the Bearcat wide receiver throws it to his punter
14: on
13: for a first
14: route.
13: Down.
14: Unbelievable execution from the Cincinnati Bearcats.
13: The first catch of Max Fletcher's college football career went for an 8-yard gain on 4th and 5. What a gutty call and great execution by Cincinnati on special teams. Luke Pascal's special teams unit, outstanding in the game today. They did it well in pretty much every phase. Field goals, kickoff coverage, punt coverage, and obviously that fake punt. Additionally to that, Max Fletcher punted 4 times in the game, averaged 52.2 yards, and had a 70-yarder that was downed inside the 10-yard line. After that fake punt, Cincinnati went to work on a 13-play, 80-yard scoring drive. Here is how it ended. The running back is Perry. Fenner goes in motion. Here's a pass into the end zone. The slant, bobbled, and caught for the touchdown. J.V. Gibson holds on, and the Bearcats have their first touchdown of the season. That was a really good catch by J.V. Gibson. He was tightly covered on the play by Ashton Cunningham, but got just enough separation to get his hands on the ball first, and after the juggling routine, he held on to it for the touchdown. It was 10-0 Cincinnati, and that was the score at halftime. BC had a great opportunity to score at the end of the half, but their kicker missed a 35-yard field goal wide left. The Bearcats added to their lead early in the third quarter. They put together a 10-play, 75-yard touchdown drive and got their first rushing touchdown of the season. Payne in at running back. French waiting for a shotgun snap back at the 9. It's a quarterback run right up the middle. French tumbles into the end zone for a Bearcat touchdown. The extra point made it 17-0, and that turned out to be enough. Boston College would score a total of 15 points in the game, but with a 17-0 lead, Cincinnati did not need to score again. But the Bearcats did. Later in the third quarter, new safety MJ Cannon forced a fumble from the tight end Brady Clough. It was recovered by Jacob Finley, giving Cincinnati a relatively short field. They started at their own 45. They went 55 yards on 7 plays. J.C. French scoring on another 4-yard run to make it 24-0 in favor of the Bearcats. Boston College got on the scoreboard for the first time with about 2 minutes left in the third quarter on a 4-yard run by Evan Dickens. BC went for 2 and got it when the quarterback McKenzie ran it in. That made it 24-8 Cincinnati at the end of the third quarter. The Bearcats got a key stop defensively in the fourth. Boston College had it fourth and goal at the Cincinnati 5 with a chance to make it a one-score game. But the combination of Philip Makarowski and Josh Huff combined to sack the quarterback on fourth and goal from the 5. That gave the Bearcats the ball back, still on top 24-8 in the fourth. Cincinnati then got a 44-yard field goal by Steven Rusnak to go on top 27-8. Later in the fourth quarter, MJ Cannon, who had forced a fumble earlier, came away with an interception at the 38-yard line of Boston College. Four plays later, Cincinnati scored again on a one-yard run by quarterback J.C. French. His third rushing touchdown, all inside the 5-yard line, to go with a 4-yard touchdown pass. Strong debut for J.C. French. He didn't throw the ball for many yards, but he took care of the ball. Nothing close to an interception. He had a passer rating of 108.3 using the NFL formula, and he had three rushing touchdowns to go with 52 rushing yards in the game. His final rushing touchdown made it 34-8 in favor of Cincinnati. Boston College closed the scoring with 62 seconds to go on a 23-yard touchdown pass from Mason McKenzie to Jonathan Montague. The final score turned out to be 34-15 in favor of the Bearcats. A few players with statistical superlatives. Jabron Payne, in his Bearcat debut, carried 14 times for 108 yards, including a long run of 31. He averaged 7.7 yards a carry. Four Bearcats had more than 30 rushing yards in the game. In addition to Payne, French had 52, Cole Tabb had 37, and Zion Johnson had 31. Cincinnati's leading receiver, J.V. Gibson, four catches for 54 yards, including a 4-yard touchdown catch. J.C. French, 10 for 14 for 77 yards, one touchdown, and no picks. His longest pass went for 21 yards. The Bearcats' leading tackler today, Antoine Peake Jr., who finished with 9. Cincinnati opens the season with a home win. That's 25 straight home opener victories for the Bearcats. They win it today 34-15. Mo, back to you.
7: All right, Dan, thank you very much. Scott Satterfield victorious in the season opener of his fourth year at the helm of the Bearcats. We'll hear from him and Tony Pike when we come back. 34-15, the final score as Cincinnati knocks off Boston College. You are listening to UC Bearcats football presented by R&L Carriers.
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7: Score of 34-15. 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
20: Coach, let's just talk about starting coming into a game like this. You have an opponent, 50-plus new players, 7 new coaches. How difficult does it become, even in preparation, to have an idea of what you're going to be going against today?
21: You know, it's extremely difficult. You know, a lot of new players, like you mentioned, they hired a new defensive coordinator. The head coach is calling plays. He didn't call them last year. You know, so we're trying to figure out, all right, what's film? Number one, who do you watch? Like, what film do you watch? We ended up watching a lot of defensive film from Central Florida, 2024, 2 years ago. And so you couldn't really see many of the personnel plays because of not watching the team that you're actually playing. So, you know, thank goodness we get to watch the actual opponent next week, you know, in Western Carolina. So, but it's difficult. But then, but you also talk about fundamentals, all right? So tackling, blocking, doing all the fundamental things. And I thought guys did a great job of that today.
20: On the defensive side of the ball, Nate Woody comes in as your defensive coordinator. You're, again, playing against an ACC opponent. What did you make of the defense today? 5 sacks, 2 takeaways. Felt like they were all over the field from start to finish.
21: Yeah, I mean, that's the thing that we talked about this whole offseason. We want to create more havoc on defense. And Coach Woody, I thought, and his staff did a really good job of mixing it up, creating pressure. You know, I thought, you know, their quarterback was really their only player. You know, he ran scrambled a lot because we're in the backfield, but we did had a lot of sacks on him. You know, and he's a tough kid, man. You know, and so – but then we challenged our guys, man, we got to get the ball. And there were several times where we almost got the ball really close. But we did come up with 2, which was huge for us. We got them off the field on a 4th down. You know, so I thought overall, I thought it was a solid game for our defense. But we got to get better. I mean, we're not anywhere near where we need to be.
20: As an offensive guy, when a defense moves as much as your defense is now moving, pre-snap, post-snap, pressures, mixing up man and zone, how difficult does that become on an opposing offense?
21: Yeah, I mean, it is. It makes it a lot more difficult. You know, it's hard, particularly like, you know, this quarterback comes in and he hasn't seen a defense that does this kind of movement and a lot of things. I mean, that, you don't know what play to get into or what are you looking for and those type things. So. But we still got to be better as a defense as far as, you know, everybody on the same page. I thought there were some 3rd downs that we gave up, which we don't like, some long yardage situations that we gave up that we have to get better at. And, you know, at the end there, we had some subs in the game at the end, but they got to get better too. Like if they're in the game and you can't give up a touchdown. And so, you know, those are things we got to continue to work on.
20: 40-plus carries, over 250 yards on the ground. What did you like most about how your offense operated today?
21: Yeah, I mean, I thought our offensive line, for the most part, played solid, particularly not knowing exactly what front you're going to get or what stunts you're going to get. We can get better, too, there. I thought there were some times where, you know, we didn't ID it properly to get to the right guy. But, again, that's game one type stuff. But I thought our backs ran hard. I thought G. Payne had a solid game. Cole Tabb came in and had some great runs. You know, Zion had some runs. I mean, we played all 4 backs today. And I thought one thing, it was a team effort. I thought we – all 3 phases contributed a lot for this win. You know, we knocked down 2 field goals. I think it was a career long for him, a 54-yarder. You know, we fake a punt, and Fletch catches that for a 1st down. I mean, you know, so I thought it was a total team effort where all 3 phases contributed to get this win.
20: What'd you like about the way your quarterback managed the game today? You didn't ask him to throw the ball 50 times. But when he did, he was effective, also effective in the running game for you.
21: Yeah, I mean, I thought JC had a very, very solid game. I thought he was, you know, very poised out there. There were a couple of times where we're trying to take shots, throw it down the field, and, man, their coverage was zone, and they were back in the zones, and so he just did a great job of dumping it off. How about that bad snap on the 3rd down? Yeah. And he one-hands it, catches it, and goes and gets the 1st down. You know, he had 3 rushing touchdowns and a touchdown pass, all in the red zone. So we were perfect in the red zone. A lot of that goes to JC. And, you know, I think people were wondering, hey, how are you going to be in the red zone? And I thought we did pretty good today in the red zone.
20: How cool is it for a program and those players? You're getting ready to run out of the tunnel, and you're led today by Jason Kelce, Travis Kelce, Connor Barwin, Brent Celek. I saw Brian Cook on the sideline. How cool is it for a program to have not only so many impactful alumni, but guys that are going to be Hall of Famers in the National Football League lead the team out?
21: Yeah, I mean, it's awesome. I think anytime those guys come back and and our guys know that. They see them. I mean, it's obviously inspirational, but also, you know, our guys don't want to let them down, you know, right. The things that they did for this program. And they want to show them that, hey, man, we're working our butts off here, too. We're making plays. And Cook was here. I got to know him, get to see him this February, this off season, whenever he got here. I mean, he was awesome. He worked out a ton here. I mean, yeah. I love that, you know. And so we had a bunch of the guys this off season come back and work. And, you know, I know the Kelsey's are very, very busy, obviously. Yeah. And for them to come back yeah. and show up, I think that means a lot to all our particularly our fans, our players, but also our fans.
20: Lastly, it felt like forever to get your first shot at Nip at Night. You get it next week. Yeah. Week two of the regular season. How much are you looking forward just to that here, the environment, the crowd, everything that goes into that?
21: Yeah, I mean, it's awesome. I think just a chance to go out there in the evening time and perform in front of our fans. I do want to give a shout out to our students. I thought they were outstanding today. They were here early, and they stayed late, and it was hot. It was hot out there yeah. today, and they were out there, and I really want to give a shout out to them. I mean, they bring the energy, and we tell the recruits all the time, you look for their students, man, because they're going to bring it. So, can't wait for next week to get back out and with a chance to go 2-0.
20: Coach, thanks for your time. Enjoy this one.
21: All right, thank you.
7: All right, Tony, thank you very much. Mo Egger with Dan Hord back in the broadcast booth here at Nippert Stadium, where it has started to rain and where we just saw a flash of lightning. Fortunately, we avoided that this afternoon. Up next for the Bearcats, you heard Coach Satterfield and Tony mention Nip at Night. Cincinnati will host Western Carolina a week from tonight. The Catamounts will actually be playing coming off a short week. They had a game scheduled today against Campbell. Weather has moved that game to tomorrow morning at 11 o'clock. Western Carolina did win its first game over Eastern Kentucky at home by a score of 45-21. But nonetheless, for those of us who love the nighttime atmosphere at Nippert Stadium, Dan, looking forward to next Saturday night.
13: Absolutely. It took too long to get a night game last year. Wasn't until late in the season against Boston, against BYU, if I'm not mistaken, before they played a Nip at Night game last year. So we know how

And Shinedown sounds good on a Saturday Labor Day night here on WEBN. Everybody's psyched about the Bengals this year and lots of excitement. There's a podcast you can listen to for free on the free iHeartRadio app called Locked On Bengals, where Joe and Jake this week go into depth on whether play action is going to hinder or help the Bengals offense this year. Free on the iHeartRadio app.